0: Good day, everyone. I am Adam Smith.
1: Well, I should tell you. Back in my Glasgow days, students used to remark on something about me. Apparently, I had this rather unfortunate habit of stumbling over my words when beginning a lecture. Will Professor Smith actually get through today's material? Students would wait and wonder, I'm told, watching my stammering with considerable nervousness. That waiting, that labor of patience, think of it as the price you're paying today. And the reason you willingly pay that price? Because you want a trade with me, an exchange of knowledge. Which happens to be precisely the second insight from the Wealth of Nations I want to share today. Man is a creature who trades. Let us begin today by observing nature. A hungry dog with a bone in its mouth. Now, suppose another dog wants that bone. What happens? The dog will growl and try to snatch it away. Or perhaps wag its tail before its master, fawning for favor. Have you ever seen a dog exchange bones with another dog? Dogs do not exchange, nor any other animal for that matter. This is precisely what I meant in The Wealth of Nations. Nobody ever saw a dog make a fair and deliberate exchange of one bone for another with another dog. But what about us, humans? Since time immemorial, in every society, humans have exchanged. This simple act of exchange, it is the foundation of all civilization. And the most ordinary result of simple trade? It's right there on our dinner table. What will you have for dinner tonight? Bread, meat, a cold beer, perhaps. How did these foods come to be placed before you? You paid for them, of course. But let us look beneath the surface. Did the baker bake bread for you out of charity? Did the butcher cut meat because he loves you? No. The butcher gives you meat because you pay him. The baker bakes bread to make a living. The brewer makes beer to support his family. In The Wealth of Nations, I wrote about self-interest. It is not from the benevolence of the butcher, the brewer, or the baker that we expect our dinner, but from their regard to their own interest. Give me that which I want, and you shall have this which you want, is the meaning of every such offer. This sentence contains the entire mechanism of the market economy. We always need others' help, but it is futile to expect them to help us for nothing. When we each strive to solve our own worry about making a living, that is, our own self-interest, we paradoxically find ourselves at tables without hunger. This is not mere selfishness. It is the most reliable and honest way of being responsible for each other's survival. I call this exchange. I call this trade. But this

trade has a weakness. You must find someone who has what you want and who simultaneously wants what you have. Suppose I've made shoes, but the baker with bread already has enough shoes. The moment the baker doesn't want my shoes, trade stops. William Stanley Jevons, a 19th century economist, called this the double coincidence of wants problem. How did humanity solve this double coincidence of wants? In The Wealth of Nations, Book 1, Chapter 4, I explained that wisdom like this. In order to avoid the inconvenience of such situations, every prudent man in every period of society, after the first establishment of the division of labor, must naturally have endeavored to manage his affairs in such a manner as to have at all times by him, besides the peculiar produce of his own industry, a certain quantity of some one commodity or other, such as he imagined few people would be likely to refuse in exchange for the produce of their industry. Any prudent person would always keep on hand, besides what they made themselves, something that almost everyone would be unlikely to refuse. Something that almost everyone would be unlikely to refuse. It must have durability. It can't rot. It must be divisible into small pieces. It must be portable. In some societies, it was salt, sometimes shells, or metals like copper, silver, and gold. And thus, money was born. Now let us turn to the most essential truth. What do you call wealth? In the 18th century, when I lived, people piled up gold and silver, believing this made them wealthy. Many think wealth means having lots of money. But money is just paper or metal pieces. The true reason we want gold coins is their power. When we present them, others willingly act for us. I quote you, The Wealth of Nations. Labor was the first price, the original purchase money that was paid for all things. It was not by gold or by silver, but by labor that all the wealth of the world was originally purchased. If I paid £1 for bread, what have I actually bought? Not a lump of flour. The time the baker spent kneading dough from 4 a.m., the toil of enduring the heat of the oven and baking bread for an hour, that is what I bought. Is that all? The farmer's 6 months cultivating wheat, the miller's day grinding it. All this labor is contained in one loaf of bread. Likewise, all the wealth in the world is the condensed result of someone's labor. Money merely stores and conveys the value of that labor. Let's look at The Wealth of Nations. The real price of everything, what everything really costs to the man who wants to acquire it, is the toil and trouble of acquiring it. Labor, therefore, is the real measure of the exchangeable value of all commodities. Behind every price tag in the world lies human labor. The value of money constantly changes, but the value of the time and sweat humans pour in becomes the one unchanging measure that penetrates through the ages. Let us now consider the significance of the wages you receive. When your money increases, you'd be pleased that your income has grown. But that is merely an increase in numbers, not proof that your life has improved. Let us engrave once more this sentence from The Wealth of Nations.

Money is neither a material to work upon nor a tool to work with. And though the wages of the workmen are commonly paid to him in money, his real revenue, like that of all other men, consists not in the money, but in the money's worth. Even though your wages are paid in money, your real revenue consists not of that money, but of what that money can purchase. Those of you living today might call this the difference between nominal income and real income. Do not be absorbed by nominal income expressed in numbers. Your real income is not the weight in your pocket, but the warm bread you can exchange it for, the clothes that protect you from cold, and the house where you can rest. In other words, real income depends on how much you can enjoy the fruits created by other people's labor. We each seem busy pursuing our own interests, but in truth, through the medium of money, we are honestly exchanging each other's labor and its fruits. We are thus woven into an elaborate chain where we feed one another. Today I have told you three things. First, that man is a trading being. Second, that the tool making that trade smooth is money. Third, that beneath trade and money always lies labor. Do not confuse means with ends. Money is merely a means to make exchange easier. The goal is not to pile up money, but to improve the conditions of human life.

0: Good day, everyone. I am Adam Smith.
1: George Washington, Thomas Jefferson, John Stuart Mill, Karl Marx. Defenders of capitalism, critics of capitalism. All read my The Wealth of Nations. Here is something curious, though. Not one of them paid special attention to a certain phrase. The invisible hand. The invisible hand has become the symbol of economics it is today. That was largely down to Paul Samuelson's textbook, published in 1948. People speak as though the invisible hand were a kind of magic, a spell that makes markets solve everything on their own. But when I wrote The Wealth of Nations, that is not what I had in mind. Today I want to take you back to where it all began. The 18th century, Europe. A great illusion was spreading. The nation with the most gold and silver is the most powerful nation. This system had a name, mercantilism. Under mercantilism, money was the tool of commerce and the measure of value. Wealth and money, mercantilists treated them as the same. Wealth and money, in short, are, in common language, considered as in every respect synonymous. Mercantilism, this idea ruled the policy of nations. The balance of trade, exports minus imports, became the vital sign of a nation's condition. To increase exports, governments gave merchants and manufacturers subsidies, tax reductions, and monopoly privileges. To reduce imports, they imposed heavy duties on foreign goods, restricted quantities, or banned them altogether. The belief of mercantilism was simple. Gold coming in, the nation grows wealthy. Gold going out, the nation grows poor. That when the country exported to a greater value than it imported, a balance became due to it from foreign nations, which was necessarily paid to it in gold and silver, and thereby increased the quantity of those metals in the kingdom. But that when it imported to a greater value than it exported, a contrary balance became due to foreign nations, which was necessarily paid to them in the same manner, and thereby diminished that quantity. But stop and think for a moment. If gold and silver run short, yes, things become awkward, but only awkward. So long as the land, the labor, and the stock remain, people can still grow grain, make cloth, and set ships to sea. This is how I defined wealth. What a nation's land and labor produce each year, that is national wealth. Though gold and silver, therefore, could not be had in exchange for the goods destined to purchase them, the nation would not be ruined. The annual produce of its land and labor, however, would be the same, or very nearly the same, as usual. Blocking imports to hoard gold, obsessing over exports, what does this actually do? It takes away from a nation's own people the chance to buy better goods for less. Governments always try to direct capital, all in the name of protecting domestic industry.

0: and making the nation prosperous. But someone else knows far better where capital should go. The individual, the one who owns it.
1: Upon equal, or only nearly equal profits, every individual naturally inclines to employ his capital in the manner in which it is likely to afford the greatest support to domestic industry, and to give revenue and employment to the greatest number of the people of his own country.
0: The individual acts for himself alone. No government direction needed. Each person finds the most advantageous path and follows it. The results were often remarkable. Each individual pursuing only his own interest, and yet without intending it, employment grew, production grew, and society as a whole became more prosperous. This is the invisible hand, the phrase you know all too well. By preferring the support of domestic to that of foreign industry, he intends only his own security. And by directing that industry in such a manner as its produce may be of the greatest value, he intends only his own gain. And he is in this, as in many other cases, led by an invisible hand to promote as end which was no part of his intention. The context in which I used the invisible hand in The Wealth of Nations is this. It appears in a passage criticizing the logic used to justify import restrictions and the protection of domestic industry. The argument is straightforward. Even without government directing them, merchants already prefer domestic industry. That preference, as its result, increases the annual revenue of the nation. The invisible hand does not mean markets solve everything by themselves. Each individual pursues his own interest. In that process, capital and resources shift toward where they are more productively employed. Society's wealth grows.
1: That is how individual choices, added together, create an order. And that is what I called the invisible hand. Then what is the role of government? If each individual is already moving in his own direction, is it necessary for government to determine the direction? What is the species of domestic industry which his capital can employ, and of which the produce is likely to be of the greatest value? Every individual, it is evident, can, in his local situation, judge much better than any statesman or lawgiver can do for him. The statesman who should attempt to direct private people in what manner they ought to employ their capitals would not only load himself with the most unnecessary attention, but assume an authority which could safely be trusted not only to no single person, but to no council or senate whatever. I am not saying government can do nothing. Only this. Government cannot know better than the individual himself the judgments an individual makes about his own life.

And this does not end with the individual. It works the same way between nations. The mercantilists argued that whenever trade with a particular country ran at a deficit, imports from that country should be restricted. They treated the balance of trade like a battle, win or lose. But this thinking is wrong from its very foundation. Nothing, however, can be more absurd than this whole doctrine of the balance of trade, upon which not only these restraints, but almost all the other regulations of commerce are founded. Free trade, without force, without monopoly, is always advantageous to both sides. Just as an individual chooses what is most beneficial to himself, each nation makes what it makes best. That is the simplest and surest

way for both to grow more prosperous. There is a curious belief that when a neighboring nation grows wealthy, one's own nation suffers. The truth is the opposite. The wealth of a neighboring nation, however, though dangerous in war and politics, is certainly advantageous in trade. In a state of hostility, it may enable our enemies to maintain fleets and armies superior to our own. But in a state of peace and commerce, it must likewise enable them to exchange with us to a greater value and to afford a better market, either for the immediate produce of our own industry or for whatever is purchased with that produce. A wealthier neighbor means a better trading partner. A larger market, more exchange, more wealth. Then why did this absurd doctrine survive for so long? That it was the spirit of monopoly which originally both invented and propagated this doctrine cannot be doubted. And they who first taught it were by no means such fools as they who believed it. The balance of trade doctrine was a logic constructed by merchants and manufacturers who wished to preserve their domestic monopolies. It was dressed up as the national interest, but in truth, it served only their own. Free choice moves by itself, without anyone commanding it. Each individual chooses what is most advantageous to himself. Resources gather naturally where they are most productive. No force, no plan. Simply leaving things to themselves, that is enough. The invisible hand is no magic. It was but a brief metaphor, used only once in The Wealth of Nations. Yet the debate persists in your time. Whether to entrust more to the market, or whether the state should intervene further. What matters is not which side you take, but to never cease asking this question: for whom must the economy work? This is the single truth I sought to convey across 1,000 pages.

0: Mr. Red, wake up! It's Sunday.
1: What's going on?
0: Red, today is Sunday. We promised to go jogging together.
1: Oh, I'm sorry, Sunday.
0: Red, this is not the first time. The other day, you overslept and you were late for the movie. Last week, you forgot about the picnic and overslept again.
1: Oh, my bad. But I didn't mean to. I want to break this bad habit.
0: Okay, I'll help you.
1: Help me? How?
0: I'll wake you up every morning for the next week. I'll fix it. It's Monday. Red, wait!

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1: Red, where are you? There's no fire. Huh? Home, Red. It's Wednesday.

0: Today is Wednesday, and Wednesday is pork belly day!
1: Oh, wow! I want some too!

0: I'm full. I'm sleepy.
1: What? No! It's Thursday.
2: Oh, Red! There's a mouse in your bed!
0: Oh. A mouse?
2: Yes! Squeak, squeak, squeak!
0: Sleep with me, mouse.
1: Huh? Oh, my! It's Friday.
2: Wake up, Red!
3: Sunday! What are you doing?
1: I'm sorry. I was trying to...
3: Look at me! I'm so wet!
1: I'm sorry. I was trying to... I'm sorry.
3: Sunday! I know!

0: It's all thanks to you. Thank you for waking me up every morning.
1: Aw, Red.
0: Let's have some sandwiches for breakfast.
1: Wow, what a wonderful Saturday morning.
0: Yeah.

0: Hey guys, check this out! On Sunday,
1: I promised to go
0: jogging with Sunday, but I overslept.
1: I'll wake you up every morning for the next week.
0: On Monday.
2: Red, wake up!
0: But I fell asleep again in the bathroom.
2: Red!
0: On Wednesday.
1: Good!
3: Huh?
1: Today is Wednesday.
0: After eating the pork belly, I was full and sleepy. I fell asleep again.
1: What? Wake up, Red!
0: On Friday. Sunday, what are you doing?
2: I'm sorry, Red.
4: Good morning, Sunday!
0: On Saturday, I went to Sunday's house.
4: Thank you for waking me up every morning. Let's have some sandwiches for
0: breakfast. We ate sandwiches together for breakfast. It was a wonderful Saturday morning.

0: because today is all about...
1: Español!
2: Wait, hang on. I thought today was all about Spanish.
3: Grover, Español is the Spanish word for Spanish.
2: Yes, of course.
3: You know, like, por favor means please.
2: Mm-hmm, mm-hmm.
1: Y gracias means thank you.
2: Yes, of course. I knew all of this. Gracias.
3: Stick around on Sesame Street for more Spanish.
2: Español. That is the Spanish.

0: fun and wonderful, everyone.
1: Yeah, that was great, everybody.
2: Oh, yeah. I mean, stage manager Elmo.
1: Oh, thank you. Oh, hi. Welcome to Sesame Street. It's Sunday.
3: Oh, hey, Elmo, how soon do we go on stage?
1: Oh, how soon do you go on stage? Mm-hmm. Barbershop Quartet goes on first.
4: The stage is the other way, Tyler.
5: Hi, Elmo.
1: Oh, Mia, hi. Oh, what song are you going to sing for song day?
5: Oh, I'm probably just going to watch.
1: Really? Well, Elmo thinks that Elmo knows an act that really needs you.
5: Really?
1: Yeah.
5: Who?
1: Over here.

0: you.
1: Yes, yes.
2: Oh, it sounded like head, shoulders, knees, and toes.
3: Yep.
0: You're right. We were singing it in Spanish.
1: Mm-hmm.
2: Oh, you know, Elma thinks being able to speak two languages is really cool.
4: Yeah.
0: Yeah, it's fun. A mí me encanta hablar en español.
2: Oh, Elma sees what Nina did. Nina said that in Spanish, right?
1: Yeah.
2: What does it mean in English?
0: Oh, well, I said I love speaking in Spanish. In Spanish.
4: Hey, Elmo, can you help me, please? I'm trying to find a straw hat and a bow tie for Rubber Ducky.
2: Oh, sure. Elmo can help you, Ernie.
4: Oh, good.
2: Oh, see you at the show, Mia.
5: See you later, Elmo.
4: Bye, all.
1: Bye.
6: Oh, so you're Mia.
5: Yeah.
6: Nina told me all about you. I'm Lalo, and you're just in time.
5: In time?
6: Yeah. We need someone to sing Head, Shoulders, Knees, and Toes in Spanish with your tía Nina and Rosita. I'm helping them get ready for their big performance.
5: Oh, I'd love to sing.
6: Great. It'll be fun. Don't worry. I'm the director, which means I'm here to help.
5: But I'm still learning Spanish. My papi is teaching me. Mm-hmm. Just yesterday, he taught me the word for head. How do you say head in Spanish?
7: Cabeza means head in Spanish.
5: Cabeza.
0: Our family is Cuban-American, so some of us speak English, and some of us speak Spanish. And some of us, like me, speak both languages. I'm really proud of Mia for learning to speak Spanish.
5: I do love learning new words in Spanish. And speaking Spanish is something special about our family.
6: Oh, you'll have it in no time. Places, everyone!
0: Okay, so first, let's practice the song in English.
5: Okay.
6: All right. Listas? Ready?
1: Mm-hmm. Listas.
6: Rosita, from the top.

0: Outstanding.
1: All right, great. So now let's practice in Spanish. I think you know most of the words.
2: Maybe. Let's try.
1: All right.

0: Please. 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That's a lot of new words for mi cabeza. I know cabeza, hombros, rodillas y pies, but the rest is all new to me.
1: Well, okay, then let's break it down. So first we have ojos.

0: Ojos is Spanish for eyes.
1: Okay. 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Mm-hmm. Ojos.
0: Yes. All right. Next, we have orejas. Orejas is Spanish for ears.
1: Orejas. Orejas.
0: Yes. Great. All right. Then, you know what this is.
1: Boca.
0: Yes. Boca is Spanish for mouth. And then, do you remember the Spanish word for this? Nariz.
1: Nariz.
0: Right. Nariz. Okay. So now, let's put them all together.
1: Okay.
0: Ojos, orejas, boca y nariz. Yes. Again. Ojos, orejas, boca y nariz. One more time. Ojos, orejas, boca y nariz. Yes.
2: Muy bien, Mia. That was awesome.
1: Thank you.
3: Eso mero. You got it.
1: I do? I do. I can sing in Spanish with you, too, Nina.
0: Yes.
3: Let's try putting it all together. Rosita.
2: Sí.
3: Música, por favor.
2: Oh, música coming right up. Nice and slow.

0: I know the words in English, but I keep forgetting them in Spanish. I'm so frustrated.
1: It's all right. It's okay to feel frustrated. You're still learning Spanish.
0: I know, but speaking Spanish is something special about our family. I really wish I knew more.
1: Speaking Spanish is only one of the many, many ways that our family is special. You are special just the way you are, no matter how much or how little Spanish you speak. It's great that you're learning.
2: Así es, and the best part is you have plenty of friends who can help you with your español.
0: Yeah. Thanks, everyone. I'm excited to keep going. Do you think we can practice again?
3: Sure. Yes. One more time. Una vez más.
2: Muy bien.

0: Please welcome Sesame Street Town, Rosita, Mia, and Nina!
1: And a special thanks to Lalo for helping us put this all together.
2: Thank you.
1: Okay, everybody, you ready? Okay, count us in, Rosita.
0: Uno.

0: Yes, I loved it.
1: Toes in Spanish.
2: Only I'm still learning to speak Spanish, and I haven't gotten the middle part yet.
1: Let's take it slow. Ojos, orejas, boca y nariz.
2: Ojos, orejas, boca y nariz.
1: That's it. Try again.
2: Ojos, orejas, boca y nariz.
1: Keep going.
2: Cabeza, hombro, rodillas y pies.

0: Hello there. 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
1: Hola. 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
0: Abelardo lives in Mexico and he speaks Spanish. And he's going to teach me to sing the alphabet in Spanish. Oh, I'm so excited.
1: Listo, Big Bird.
0: Okay, I'm ready. Take it away, Abelardo.

0: We did it!
1: Muy bien!
0: That was fun. Thank you for teaching me the alphabet in Spanish.
1: Claro, primo.
2: I spy with my little eye.
3: Oh. Rosita and Elmo are playing I Spy Spanish Edition.
2: Villville.
3: Mm-hmm. That's where Rosita sees something and then says the name of it in Spanish.
2: And Elmo tries to figure out what it is.
3: Yeah.
2: Are you ready?
3: Ready.
2: Okay. Here we go.
3: Okay.
2: I spy with my little eye. Oh. Una bicicleta.
3: Bicicleta. Mm-hmm. Is that the... Oh, is that bicycle?
2: Exacto, correcto. Muy bien. Bicicleta is the Spanish word for bicycle.
3: Cool.
2: Oh, this is so much fun.
3: Yeah, this is a lot of fun.
2: Another one. Okay. I spy with my little eye.
3: Yeah.
2: Oh. Flores.
3: Flores. Oh, does flores mean flowers?
2: Ding, ding, ding, ding, ding. Flores is the Spanish word for flowers. Muy bien, Elmo.
3: Thank you. Bicicleta, flores, got it.
2: Muy bien. Okay, last one.
3: Okay,
2: let me see.
3: Last one.
2: Oh, I know. I spy with my little eye.
3: Yeah.
2: Un amigo.
3: Oh, Elmo knows that one. Amigo is friend, right?
2: Right.
3: Well, Elmo sees a friend, too.
2: Aww. Oh.

0: Hello, Cookie Monster and Gonger. I'm Guillermo. My family and I want to celebrate part of our Ecuadorian culture when my grandparents come over for dinner. We'd love to have black bean and cheese arepas. Can you help us, please?
1: Of course we can help you, because we are Monster Foodies! Gonger, what is an arepa?
2: It's a kind of corn pancake that you can fill.
1: Oh, what we need to make it?
2: Okay, for arepas, we need special corn flour, salt, water, vegetable oil, queso fresco, that's a kind of cheese, and black beans.
1: Okay, we got special corn flour, we got salt, water, vegetable oil, queso fresco, and beanie.
2: Oh, no, Cookie Monster, not a beanie hat. We need black beans.
1: Oh, well, we don't have any of those.
2: No, Cookie Monster, how are we going to make this recipe if we don't have any black beans?

0: Here we are at the bean farm.
1: Hello, Cookie Monster and Gonger. Welcome to the bean farm.
0: Hello, Farmer Sylvia. We need black beans to make black bean and cheese arepas. Can you help us, please?
1: Sure, I can help you.
2: To grow beans, all you have to do is plant them into the ground. The beans start out as a little sprout that grows bean pods. Then, a machine called a thresher separates the beans from the bean pod. After, the beans are cleaned by different machines to remove sticks and dirt. Then they're sorted and put into bags. And later, using foods like black bean soup, black bean burgers, and even black bean brownies.
1: Here are some black beans to make black bean and cheese arepa, Cookie Monster and Gonger.
0: Thanks, Farmer Sylvia. Black beans, we're going home with black beans. Okay, Chef Gonger, we got the black beans. Now, me wonder how we make black bean and cheese arepas.
3: Well, what if we check the recipe?
0: Okay, let's try.
3: Okay, so first, put half a cup of black beans and 2 cups of water into the pot.
0: Beans and water into a pot.
3: While the beans are cooking, we make the arepas. First, we put 2 cups of corn flour, 2 cups of water, and a dash of salt in the bowl.
0: And a dash of salt? Dashy, dashy.
3: Now, mix it up.
0: Okay, here we go.
3: When the dough is nice and doughy, make balls of arepa dough.
0: Making balls of dough.
3: Now flatten them.
0: Ha, ha, ha.
3: Now sprinkle a little vegetable oil on the skillet.
0: Okay. Sprinkle, sprinkle.
3: Very good. Now, put the arepa dough on the skillet and grill it.
0: Okay, arepa dough on the skillet.
3: And grill it.
0: And grill it. Arepa's done cooking.
3: Okay, time to strain the beans.
0: Straining the beans.
3: Now, slice a pocket into the arepas.
0: Side chop.
3: Now spoon the beans into the arepas.
0: Spooning the beans?
3: And sprinkle some queso fresco.
0: Sprinkle in the cheese.
3: Nice!
0: Yeah, smells delicious.
3: It's ready.
0: Order up.
3: Adios, arepas.
0: Bye-bye, black beans.
3: Oh, Cookie Monster. Yeah. I got this last.
0: Thank you, Gonger.
4: Thank you so much, Cookie Monster and Gonger, for the yummy black bean and cheese arepas. Now, we can share our favorite food with the rest of our family. It's delicious!
3: You're welcome, Guillermo!
0: Yeah! Happy Cookie Monsters to the rescue. We make yummy food just for you.

0: explore. Come with us on a nature adventure with the Nature Explorers.
1: Oh, hi. Today, Elmo and Gabrielle,
2: hi,
1: are going to check out the community garden.
2: Oh, and so is Tango.
1: Huh? Oh, Elmo here's singing.

0: Grandma Mew!
1: Hey there! I'm just singing to my plants to give them a little extra love.
0: We know that song. It's a Spanish song our friend Rosita taught us.
1: Yep, and she's coming over later to play guitar while I sing to my plants.
0: Well, maybe she'll play that song you were singing. It's called La Pequeña Ardilla.
2: What does that mean?
0: I remember the song is about a cute four-legged animal with a fluffy tail that plays in the tree.
1: Ardilla.
2: Elmo wonders what kind of animal an ardilla is.
0: Great question, Elmo.
1: You could follow the clues in the song to find out.
0: Yes, this is a job for
3: nature explorers.
4: You could be a nature explorer, too.
0: Yeah, come on, observe and look closely with us.
3: Binoculars.
4: Check.
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4: Check.
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4: Check.
3: Nature explorers.
5: Ready to explore.
0: Ardilla, ardilla. Maybe if we call its name, it'll come out.
2: Tango, where are you going?
0: Look, Elmo, it's a turtle. They like to go slow. Remember, don't get too close. Observe, don't disturb.
2: Is this turtle an ardilla? The song says it has four legs. Let's count together.
0: One, two, three, four.
2: Four legs all together.
0: Wait a minute, friends. The song says an ardilla has four legs, like this turtle. But it also says the animal has a fluffy tail and plays in trees.
2: And turtles aren't fluffy, and they definitely don't play in trees.
0: Mm-mm. We better keep looking.
5: Ba-ba-ba-ba-ba-ba, ardilla. Ba-ba-ba-ba-ba-ba, ardilla. Ba-ba-ba-ba-ba-ba, ardilla.
0: Huh? What's that, Tango?
2: Oh, it's a bunny.
0: It's got four legs and a fluffy tail. It could be an ardilla.
2: Yeah. The ardilla has four legs.
0: Mm-hmm, check.
2: A fluffy tail.
0: Check.
2: And it plays in the trees.
0: Oh, no. Bunnies don't play in the trees, so this is not an ardilla. Guess we gotta keep looking. Bye-bye, bunny.
2: Let's see. Elmo doesn't see any other animals.
0: Oh, I don't think we're gonna find the ardilla today. What's up, Tango? Did you find something? Let's take a closer look. Oh, hey! A cute little squirrel! Oh, it's having fun playing in the trees.
2: Just like in the song. Wait a minute.
0: Are you thinking what I'm thinking?
2: Elmo thinks so.
0: It has four legs.
2: And a super fluffy tail.
0: And it plays in the trees? I think we found our ardilla. I have to draw this in my notebook.
2: So, Grandma Nell, is an ardilla a squirrel?
1: Mm-hmm. That's right.
6: And that ardilla looks especially happy, just like the one in my song.
0: We followed the clues and figured out that an ardilla is a squirrel.

0: job, Nature Explorers!
1: And great nature exploring!
0: Bye!
2: Bye-bye, Explorers!
3: Oh, I hope you had fun finding out about Espanol, Spanish, with us today!
4: I had some trouble learning the words to head, shoulders, knees, and toes in Spanish.
0: Yeah, but you didn't give up. You sang the song, and you were ahead.
4: Aw, gracias, Elmo.
0: Rosita?
3: Sí?
0: How do you say you're welcome in Spanish?
3: Oh, de nada.
0: Oh, thank you. De nada, Mia. See you next time on
5: Sesame Street!

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3: 와우! So many rubber ducks! Where do you think they've come from, Blue?
4: Let's follow the trail and see.
3: Here's another! And another! Another! Oh! Oh! Was that you, Blue?
4: Nope, wasn't me.
3: Then who made that squeaking noise?
4: It's coming from over there. Let's take a look.
3: Oh,
5: hello, Mr. Duck. You're a nice yellow. Oh, I am. And you're a nice yellow as well. And we're all yellow together. There you are, Mr. Squeaky.
3: I'm not Mr. Squeaky.
5: No, this is Mr. Squeaky. And I'm yellow!
3: I'm red! Excited to meet you!
4: I'm blue. It's cool to meet you.
3: Ooh!
5: Meet my yellow rubber duck friends, Mr. Squeaky, Queen Quackalot, Dr. Ducky!
4: We thought we were the only two colours in Colourland.
3: We did! So what does yellow do?
5: Yellow is a great colour. It's bright and happy. You can find it in yummy things like yellow bananas. Check out these yellow lemons.
3: Ooh, I love it.
5: But the best part is...
3: What is it? Tell us, tell us.
5: I'll show you. Yellow sand.
3: Ooh, nice.
4: Hey, you know what would go well with your yellow sand? Some blue sea. Now it's the seaside.
5: Hooray!
3: Ooh, and how about a red,
4: how about a blue sky?
5: Ooh! Your blue sky would look great with a yellow sun! Ta-da!
4: Nice.
3: Oh. Look! Look at the red crabs! Oh, you weren't looking!
4: Look at this starfish. It could be blue.
3: Oh, deck chairs. These deck chairs can be
5: yellow.
4: Blue.

0: rainbows can be different colors. Yellow, blue, and red. Oh, I'm so happy.
1: Oh, I want to color something else. What's red at the seaside?
2: This flag could be red.
1: Oh! Red! Oh, but it's not big colouring, like the sand or the sea.
2: Look, the sun is starting to set. Why don't you colour the sky red?
1: Can the sky be red?
0: Oh, let's find out!
1: Oh, exciting! Red! I did it!
2: Nice work, Red.
3: Mr. Squeaky loves it too.
2: Now there are three colours in Colourland.
1: Red,
4: yellow
2: and blue.
5: Look what we can do!
1: Aww.

0: football. Who turned the lights off? Fun. Fun? What's fun?
1: Oh!
2: This is fun!
1: Fun!

0: Oh, was that you, Bloop?
1: Nope, wasn't me.
0: Then who made that squeaking noise?
1: It's coming from over there. Let's take a look.
2: Hello, Mr. Duck. You're a nice yellow. Oh, I am. And you're a nice yellow as well. And we're all yellow together. There you are, Mr. Squeaky.
0: I'm not Mr. Squeaky.
2: No, this is Mr. Squeaky. And I'm yellow.
0: I'm red. Excited to meet you.
1: I'm blue. It's cool to meet you.
0: Ooh.
2: Meet my yellow rubber duck friends, Mr. Squeaky, Queen Quackalot, Dr. Ducky!
1: We thought we were the only two colours in Colourland.
0: We did. So what does yellow do?
2: Yellow is a great colour. It's bright and happy. You can find it in yummy things like yellow bananas. Check out these yellow lemons!
0: Ooh, I love it!
2: But the best part is...
0: What is it? Tell us! Tell us!
2: I'll show you. Yellow... sand!
0: Ooh, nice.
1: Hey, you know what would go well with your yellow sand? Some blue... sea! Now it's the seaside.
2: Hooray!
0: Ooh, and how about a red,
1: how about a blue sky?
2: Ooh, your blue sky would look great with a yellow sun! Ta-da!
1: Nice.
0: Look at the red crabs! Oh, you weren't looking! Oh.
1: Look at this starfish! It could be blue!
0: Oh,
2: deck chairs!
0: These deck chairs can be
2: yellow!
1: Blue.
0: Red!
2: Oh, how colourful! Deck chairs can be different colours. Yellow, blue and red. Oh, I'm so happy!
0: Oh, I want to colour something else. What's red at the seaside?
1: This flag could be red.
0: Oh! Red! Oh, but it's not big colouring, like the sand or the sea.
1: Look, the sun is starting to set. Why don't you colour the sky red?
0: Can the sky be red?
2: Oh, let's find out!
0: Oh, exciting! Red! I did it!
1: Nice work, Red.
2: Mr. Squeaky loves it too.
1: Now there are three colours in Colourland.
0: Red,
2: yellow
1: and blue.
3: Look what we can do!

0: people! Who turned the lights off? Fun! Fun? What's fun?
1: Oh!
2: This is fun!
1: Fun!
2: What's going on? Ow!

0: 그.
1: 어, 그. 오!
2: Lovely.
0: Gee, great galaxies.
2: Wonderful. Make a wish.
3: I wish for fun.
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Hello everyone, welcome back to Serena and Duguna Tok Tok. 안녕하세요, 저는 세리나입니다. On our program, we teach you the nuanced differences between two very similar words in English. Let's take a look at today's words. Forever versus eternity. Forever versus eternity.

0: Sarah 씨,
1: 나와주세요.
0: 나와주세요.
2: I'm a huge follower of the don't make promises when you're in a good mood and don't make decisions when you're angry theory. I'm a huge follower of the don't make promises when you're in a good mood and don't make decisions when you're angry theory. I'm a huge follower of the don't make promises when you're in a good mood and don't make decisions when you're angry theory.
1: 어떤 이론에 대해서 이야기를 하고 있습니다. 좀 구체적으로 볼까요?
0: So Sarah said, I'm a huge follower of the don't make promises when you're in a good mood and don't make decisions when you're angry theory.
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1: follow, if you follow something
0: it means that you just kind of believe in it.
1: 맞아요.
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0: this,
1: 있겠지만
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0: Yeah, 그렇죠? you just say it and then the theory.
1: 네, 그 말이 정말 맞다고 생각한대요.
0: Okay, perfect. Let's review her speaking summary.
2: I'm a huge follower of the don't make promises when you're in a good mood and don't make decisions when you're angry theory. I'm a huge follower of the don't make promises when you're in a good mood and don't make decisions when you're angry theory. I'm a huge follower of the don't make promises when you're in a good mood and don't make decisions when you're angry theory.
0: 네. Let's move right on to English on the go.

0: It's time for English on the Go. So we're going to take a look at Sarah's full clip where she talks to us about how sometimes when you're in a good mood, you might overpromise. And when you're in a bad mood, you might make some bad or rash decisions. Let's find out more.
1: Just want to ignite ya.
2: Are you ready? Go!
3: So I remember reading something ages ago, and it basically went along the lines of don't make promises when you're in a good mood, and don't make your decisions when you're angry. And I really like this because I know so many people who overpromise when they're in a good mood, and they'll be like, oh yeah, let's meet up and have lunch, and let's do this, and let's do that. And then when the day comes, they cancel because they overpromised because they were so happy at the time. And when they came to a neutral mood, then they were like, ooh, I don't actually want to do that thing. And the same comes to making decisions. Sometimes if you're angry and upset and you make a decision, you can make a rash decision that you wouldn't normally make. And so I think that it's much better to try and wait and do it in more of a level mood rather than trying to rush things and just be like, oh, that's the decision done. So yeah, that's what I try to follow.
4: 이야기 잘 들어보셨죠? 오늘의 핵심 어휘 볼까요? 첫 번째로는 neutral, 중립적인, 그리고 무분별한, 경솔한이라는 뜻의 rash 나왔습니다. 발음 연습 간단하게 해볼까요?
0: Repeat after me. Neutral, neutral, neutral. Next we have rash, rash, rash. Let's look at some more vocabulary words.
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0: 발음 연습해 볼까요?
1: Level, level, level. And lastly, we have rush, rush, rush. Perfect. Let's take a look at Sarah's clip once again, but with English subtitles.
2: So I remember reading something ages ago, and it basically went along the lines of don't make promises when you're in a good mood, and don't make your decisions when you're angry. And I really like this because I know so many people who overpromise when they're in a good mood, and they'll be like, oh yeah, let's meet up and have lunch, and let's do this, and let's do that. And then when the day comes, they cancel because they overpromised because they were so happy at the time. And when they came to a neutral mood, then they were like, ooh, I don't actually want to do that thing. And the same comes to making decisions. Sometimes if you're angry and upset and you make a decision, you can make a rash decision that you wouldn't normally make. And so I think that it's much better to try and wait and do it in more of a level mood rather than trying to rush things and just be like, oh, that's the decision done. So yeah, that's what I try to follow.
1: In general, I think that sounds like a pretty sound theory, mm-hmm. right?
0: 사실 그 두 가지만 기억한다면 많은 실수를 또 피할 수 있을 것 같긴 한데요.
1: Yes, I know I've overpromised when I was really excited before. I'm so yeah. happy I'm going to do this for everyone. And 네. I immediately regretted it.
0: Yeah, I mean, you can always cancel it. You can no. say sorry.
1: You have to keep your promises,
0: 아,
1: people.
0: 아, 진짜요? 오케이, 자, 그러면 사라 씨가 했던 말을 한 줄 한 줄 같이 분석해 보겠습니다.
1: Great.
2: So I remember reading something ages ago, and it basically went along the lines of don't make promises when you're in a good mood, and don't make your decisions when you're angry.
1: So I remember reading something ages ago, and it basically went along the lines of...
0: So I remember reading something. 어떤 것을 읽은 기억이 납니다. Ages ago.
1: Yeah.
0: 네, a long time ago.
1: Yeah, a long time ago, 네. a while ago.
0: 네, a long while ago.
1: Yes.
0: 네, 오래전에. 오래전에 읽었던 내용이 기억이 나는데 어떤 mm-hmm. 것을 읽은 기억이 나는데 그 읽은 내용은 기본적으로는 뭐냐면 it basically 이제 go along the lines of 이걸 기억해 주시면 좋을 것 같아요.
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1: 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Don't make promises when you're in a good mood and don't make decisions when you're angry.
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1: 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The words are different, but this is the idea.
0: 네.
1: That's why it's along the lines of this.
0: 맞아요.
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1: Yeah.
0: Okay.
1: Let's look at the next part.
2: And I really like this because I know so many people who overpromise when they're in a good mood and they'll be like, oh yeah, let's meet up and have lunch and let's do this and let's do that. And then when the day comes, they cancel because they overpromised because they were so happy at the time.
1: And I really like this because I know so many people who overpromise when they're in a good mood.
0: 그리고 I really like this. 저는 이게 정말 마음에 듭니다. 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
1: 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But...
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1: 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Yeah. So they can keep you as a customer.
0: Yeah, exactly. 그래서 over promise는 그렇게 생각해 보시면 약속을 하는데 무리해서 약속을 하는 거예요. 너무 많은 걸 약속하는 거예요.
1: 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Mm-hmm. And for example, and they'll be like, oh yeah, let's meet up and have lunch and let's do this and let's do that.
0: 여기서 말하는 they will be like라는 것은 they will
1: say.
0: Say. Mm-hmm. Be like는 크게 두 갈래로 가죠. 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
1: Think, yeah.
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1: be like.
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1: they 이런, were like, 네, we 네, were 아, like. 네,
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1: 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And she says, and then when the day comes, they cancel because they overpromised because they were so happy at the time.
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1: 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Yeah, we're gonna 네. meet, but they have work, right?
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0: Overpromise, cause they.
1: Overpromise, cause.
0: Because they were so happy mm-hmm. at the time.
1: All right, let's look at the next part.
2: And when they came to a neutral mood, then they were like, "Ooh, I don't actually want to do that thing." And the same comes to making decisions.
1: And then when they come to a neutral mood, then they were like, oh, I don't actually want to do that thing.
0: 네, 중립적인.
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1: Yeah, neutral, neutral.
0: Do you say neutral
1: I
0: or
1: say
0: neutral?
1: I say neutral.
0: New?
1: Why new? Takes too much work. 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
1: Yeah,
0: it would be rude.
1: Right, it would be rude, but of course they're just thinking it.
0: Yeah.
1: And she says next, and the same comes to making decisions.
0: The same comes to 아니면 the same happens when yes. you are making decisions. Mm-hmm. 그래서 똑같은 일이 언제도 생기냐면 making decisions, mm-hmm. 결정을 내릴 때에도 똑같은 일이 생깁니다.
1: That's right. Let's keep look at the next part.
2: Sometimes if you're angry and upset and you make a decision, you can make a rash decision that you wouldn't normally make.
1: Sometimes if you're angry and upset and you make a decision, you can make a rash decision. I have to say that very slowly. Rash decision.
0: 발음이 어렵죠?
1: If not, I'll be like Sarah.
0: yeah, it's a tongue twister.
1: yeah.
0: 사라 씨도 발음을 하다가 조금 꼬였는데요. Uh-huh. Rash decision.
1: 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Rash decision.
0: 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C도 있고 sh도 uh-huh. 있어가지고.
1: Yeah, so it's like so a lot of people say rash decision.
0: 네.
1: Yeah.
0: Rash 때문에 the sh가 되는 거죠.
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1: 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She says, a rash decision that you wouldn't normally make.
0: 네.

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1: Yeah.
0: 평소에는 내리지 않을.
1: Yeah, but you're angry so you did, right?
0: 네, 평소에는 안 내릴 결정인데 그때는 그렇게 결정한 거예요.
1: That's right. Let's look at the last part of our clip.
2: And so I think that it's much better to try and wait and do it in more of a level mood rather than trying to rush things and just be like, oh, that's the decision done. So yeah, that's what I try to follow.
1: And so I think that it's much better to try and wait and do it in more of a level mood.
0: Level 하실 때 이렇게 해주셨잖아요.
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0: You can level it out.
1: Oh, yeah, you can level it out.
0: By removing some rocks. 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
1: 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She says, rather than trying to rush things and just be like, oh, that's the decision. Done.
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0: We had to go to the airport in a
1: in
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0: Because we were running
1: yeah,
0: late.
1: They're maybe. Running late. So they had to rush there.
0: 네.
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0: 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That's the decision.
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0: 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That, done.
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0: 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That's
1: follow.
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1: I try and follow that.
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1: Mm-hmm. All right, perfect. Let's review her clip once again.
2: So I remember reading something ages ago, and it basically went along the lines of don't make promises when you're in a good mood, and don't make your decisions when you're angry. And I really like this because I know so many people who overpromise when they're in a good mood, and they'll be like, oh yeah, let's meet up and have lunch, and let's do this, and let's do that. And then when the day comes, they cancel because they overpromised because they were so happy at the time. And when they came to a neutral mood, then they were like, ooh, I don't actually want to do that thing. And the same comes to making decisions. Sometimes if you're angry and upset and you make a decision, you can make a rash decision that you wouldn't normally make. And so I think that it's much better to try and wait and do it in more of a level mood rather than trying to rush things and just be like, oh, that's the decision done. So yeah, that's what I try to follow.
0: 오늘의 핵심 패턴 보겠습니다. 첫 번째로는 I remember 동사 ing ages ago 하면은 오래전에 뭐뭐 했던 게 기억나요라는 뜻이고요. 두 번째로 more of a 명사라고 하면 뭐뭐에 더 가까운이라는 뜻을 갖고 있습니다. 이 두 패턴을 이용해서 함께 만들어 볼 영어 문장의 우리말 번역 먼저 보여드리겠습니다.

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1: Repeat after me. I remember reading this book ages ago. One more time. I remember reading this book ages ago. 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Let's look at our next example.
0: 저는 오래전에 피아노 수업을 들었던 기억이 나요는 영어로 I remember taking piano lessons ages ago. 발음 연습해 볼게요.
1: I remember taking piano lessons ages ago. One more time. I remember taking piano lessons ages ago. Great. Let's look at our next pattern.
0: More of a 명사, more of a 명사 이렇게 쓰는 형태인데요. 첫 번째로는 그건 뭐 예를 들어 직업이라기보다는 취미에 가까웠어요. 그런 부분이 좀 생략되어 있죠. 의미상으로 들어가 있습니다. That was more of a hobby. That was more of a hobby. 또는 뭐 It was more of a hobby rather than a job. 이런 형태가 될 텐데요. 큰 소리로 읽어주세요.
1: That was more of a hobby. One more time. That was more of a hobby. Let's move on to our last example.
0: 그는 저에게 동료라기보다는 친구에 가까웠어요. 아니면 남자친구라기보다는 친구에 가까웠어요. 이런 말을 하고 싶을 때 He was more of a friend to me. He was more of a friend to me 하면 됩니다. 같이 읽어볼까요?
1: He was more of a friend to me. One more time. He was more of a friend to me. Perfect. Let's take a look at Sarah's clip for the last time with both English and Korean subtitles.
2: So I remember reading something ages ago, and it basically went along the lines of don't make promises when you're in a good mood, and don't make your decisions when you're angry. And I really like this because I know so many people who overpromise when they're in a good mood, and they'll be like, oh yeah, let's meet up and have lunch, and let's do this, and let's do that. And then when the day comes, they cancel because they overpromised because they were so happy at the time. And when they came to a neutral mood, then they were like, ooh, I don't actually want to do that thing. And the same comes to making decisions. Sometimes if you're angry and upset and you make a decision, you can make a rash decision that you wouldn't normally make. And so I think that it's much better to try and wait and do it in more of a level mood rather than trying to rush things and just be like, oh, that's the decision done. So yeah, that's what I try to follow.
0: 오늘의 알쏭달쏭 영어 표현 한마디 소개하겠습니다.
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1: You're just jumping, right? Even if it's not right. Like, don't jump to conclusions.
0: 네. Okay. Wait until you see more evidence.
1: Yes.
0: 네.
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1: 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Okay. Perfect. Let's move on to In the Social World.

0: And the next one from Mufanguashe says,
1: 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I just remembered that I said, 내가 이렇게 말했다는 걸 이제 막 기억을 한 거예요. 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
0: Yes.
1: 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Why did I say that? Why did I promise to paint the garage?
0: They probably knew how to get you in a good mood. You're so awesome. You're so helpful. And you're like, yeah. yeah, I am. I'll do that.
1: I'll do everything you say.
0: right? Okay, so those are definitely some great and interesting social media posts, but that's the end of In the Social World, mm-hmm. and unfortunately, the end of the show, but just for today.
1: 네, 저희는 다음 시간에 다시 돌아오겠습니다.
0: We'll see you next time.
1: Bye-bye.

Welcome to 영어 Story Time. 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All right, let's look at the title. What is gravity? 네, 중력이 뭘까요? 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It's science time. Okay? 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Now, before we begin, we have our three vocabulary words for today. 우리 한번 볼까요? So, the first word is invisible. Invisible. 보이지 않는. Okay, so you can't see. The second word is mass. Mass. 질량이에요. Right? And the third word is magnetic force. Magnetic force. 자, 자력인데요. 친구들, 자석 알죠? 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All right, so let's see how these words are used in today's book. 자, 중력이 뭘까요? 한번 알아볼까요? Let's begin reading. Is gravity the strongest force? What is gravity? If you've ever fallen over or broken something by dropping it, you can blame gravity. This invisible force attracts objects towards each other. Every object has gravity, from planets to people. 네, 중력은 보이지 않는 힘이죠. 좀 더 알아볼까요? 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Does that mean this book has gravity? That's right. You're being pulled towards this book right now. Your own gravitational force is also attracting the book towards you. So, why doesn't the book move towards me? Gravity comes from the mass of an object, the amount of stuff it's made from. The greater the mass, the greater that object's gravitational pull. Earth has enormous mass, so the pull between you and Earth is strong. It keeps you on the ground. The book's mass is far smaller, so the pull between you and the book is far smaller too. 네, 모든 것에는 중력이 있습니다. 그래서 이 책도 중력이 있고요. 저도 중력이 있고. 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

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Thank you so much for joining me today. 네, 안녕하세요. 반갑습니다. 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Ooh, boring. But it is not so. With Kristen, you will never be bored. 네, 지루한 거 없습니다. We're going to have a great time learning some practical patterns, phrases, and sentences that we can use anywhere. All right, we've got a main dialogue for you, so let's take a look. Here we go. 저희는 로스앤젤레스 가는 여행을 연기해야 됩니다. We have to postpone the trip to Los Angeles. 정말요? 어, 안 됐네요. 우리는 당신을 만나기를

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So, we look forward to hearing from you. We look forward to visiting you. We look forward to doing business with you. You can say all of these things. Alrighty, great. Let's now move on to shadowing. All right, guys, it's time for shadowing. All right, we're going to try to speak like a native person. A native speaker, actually, we should say. All right, let's begin. We have to postpone the trip to Los Angeles. Oh, really? That's too bad. We were looking forward to meeting you. Likewise, we have some domestic issues to deal with right now. Kind of long, right? Okay, let's try it again. We have to postpone the trip to Los Angeles. Oh, really? That's too bad. We were looking forward to meeting you. Likewise, we have some domestic issues to deal with right now. All right, good job. All right, let's do a little quiz and to see how much you remember from the dialogue. 저희는 로스앤젤레스로 가는 여행을 연기해야 합니다. 정말요? 안 됐네요. 우리는 당신을 만나기를 고대하고 있었어요. 마찬가지예요. 저희가 지금 처리해야 할 국내 문제가 몇 가지 생겼어요. Excellent job, everyone. Okay, so we learned two key phrases today. So to postpone is to 연기하다, to delay. And you can use them interchangeably. 그러니까 delay 쓸 수도 있고, 뭐 postpone 할 수도 있겠지만, because it's 출근 영어, I'm going to stick with postpone. Okay. All right, delay is just as fine. And also, looking forward to doing something. So me, I look forward to seeing you again. 네, 이럴 때도 쓸 수 있습니다. You don't have to just use it in the office. All right, so we will be looking forward to seeing each other soon. Thank you so much for joining me today, and I'll be back next time. Take care, everyone. Bye-bye.

0: Anna Big.
1: Oh, hi there, Elmo.
0: Oh, no, no, no, Big Bird. Anna's pretending to be something else. Oh. Yes.
1: Oh, okay. Oh, those are great chicken noises. I guess you're a chicken.
0: Yeah, that's right. Because today is all about birds. Oh. And a chicken is a kind of a bird.
1: I love birds.
0: Yeah, so stay tuned for more about birds today on Sesame Street.
1: Oh, hey, is there room in that nest for two?
0: Oh, sure.
1: Okay.

0: I even did a quick stop in Miami, and then he kept flying all the way to Sesame Street.
1: Wow, that's a really long trip.
0: I know.
1: Okay. Welcome to Sesame Street. Oh, Elmo's just meeting Nina's friend, Fred. Fred is a flamingo. Oh, look. Isn't he beautiful?
2: Oh. Hi.
1: Hi. Fred came here for a family reunion. He's visiting all the way from Cuba.
0: That's where we met.
2: Yeah, back when I was an itty-bitty flaminglet.
1: Flaminglet?
2: Oh, that's what they call baby flamingos.
0: Oh, no.
1: Oh, no.
3: Hi, Elmo.
1: Hi, buddy.
3: Hi, Nina.
0: Hi.
3: Hey, Nina, could you help me fix my toy car? Whoa! Big pig birdie. Wow. Uh-oh. I'm sorry. I didn't mean to make your friend feel bad by calling him big or pink or birdie.
0: Oh, I don't think you hurt Fred's feelings, Rudy.
3: Well, yeah, I did. Look, he's frowning. He looks really mad or sad or something.
2: I promise I'm not. My smile just looks that way because, well, that's the way my bill is shaped. See? Ta-da!
3: Oh, yeah. I see it now. You really are smiling.
2: Yeah.
3: Hey, why is your bill shaped like that?
2: Oh, because it helps me to eat. Oh,
4: wait. I'll show you.

0: I wish I were a flamingo.
1: Yeah, Elmo too. Elmo would love to eat upside down.
2: Well, there's something else about being a flamingo that I think you would like even more.
0: What's that?
2: Flamingos' nests are made of mud.
1: Mud?
2: Yeah.
3: Here, look. I found a video.
1: Oh.
2: Yeah, it's true. My mommy and daddy built the nest together.
0: What? You mean that when you were little, you got to play in the mud all day?
2: Yep.
1: And nobody said you couldn't do it or you need to take a bath?
2: Nope.

0: needed to protect me. Cause they are the best.
1: We didn't care about getting dirty cause I hit by the water side. And if I ever got cold in mom's feathers, I could hide.

0: so great.
1: Only...
2: What?
1: Well, the video that Nina showed us of the baby flamingo.
2: Yeah?
1: Yeah, the baby flamingo is white, not pink.
0: Oh, yeah. What is that?
3: Well, that's because flamingos' feathers change color as we get older.
1: Why?
4: I can explain it.
2: Really? All right, take it away, Bert.
4: Don't mind if I do. Now, let me make this as simple as I can. When flaminglets hatch, they have white, downy feathers. As they get older, their feathers change to gray, then to brown, and then to pink. Because... Flamingos live near water with shrimp.

0: If you ate that much brine shrimp, you might turn pink too.
1: Oh, Elmo wonders what it might be like to be a flamingo.
2: Whoa, look at Elmo. He's pink.

0: Thank you for explaining that so well.
1: Oh, sure. If you want to know anything about birds or bottle caps or birds, I'm your guy.
0: Well, yeah, I know you're an expert on pigeons because of Bernice, but why do you know so much about flamingos?
1: Oh, well, because they're related.
2: What?
3: Yeah, pigeons and flamingos are very distant cousins.
0: Wait, is that the family reunion you're going to?
3: Yeah. You should come, too.
2: Yeah!
3: Yeah!
2: Yeah. That would be fun to do.

0: Yeah. Wow! I can't believe that Fred and the pigeons are related.
1: I know, right? But I'm so glad we met them because then we wouldn't have met that flamingo.
0: Yeah!
2: Hey, come on, you three. Join the party.

0: I wonder, what if? Let's try!
1: Hi! It looks like Bill and Olivia are drawing pictures of flamingos. Those are so pretty!
2: Thanks! My picture is of a flamingo eating. I wish I could scoop up food like that.
3: What did you draw?
2: A baby flamingo. I like how their feathers start out white. It's so cool how the things they eat turn them pink.
1: Yeah! Oh, Elmo thinks so too. Hey, you can draw a picture of your favorite things about flamingos too.

0: words, the letter B. Today, Mom and I are going to look at birds in the Himalayan forest. Mom gave me these binoculars to get a closer look. They help me see things that are far away.
1: Wow! Those birds have so many colors.
2: That's a brown wood owl. Look, that is a woodpecker.
0: Oh, look, those birds are eating.
2: Yes, birds don't have teeth, so they use their beaks to eat.
0: Some birds are really big and some are very tiny.
2: Do you see that thing hanging from the tree branch? That's the bird's home. It's called a nest.
0: Bird watching is so much fun. B is for birds. The letter B.
3: Thanks for taking Elmo bird watching, Tamir.
4: Well, I'm glad you could come, Elmo.
3: Oh, do you know what Elmo's favorite bird is?
4: Let me guess. Okay. Is it a cardinal?
3: No.
4: A bluebird? A robin?
3: No.
4: Pigeon?
3: No.
4: A nanoquit?
3: What?
4: Explanatory paradise white dog?
3: No.
4: Perplexing scrub wren?
3: No.
4: Sad flycatcher?
3: No.
4: Oh, I give up. What's your favorite bird?
3: Oh, here he comes now. Oh. It's Big Bird.
5: Hi, Elmo.
3: Oh, is that the foodie truck coming?
5: Ooh, I wonder what Gonger and Cookie Monster are making today.
3: Let's find out.
6: Do you like food?
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6: 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We make food in our foodie truck. 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
9: No, we don't need real worms. 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
6: Oh, boy, that's a much better idea.
9: Are we really gonna dig up worms?

0: boy, oh boy, oh boy. Here we are at the...
1: Zucchini farm!
0: Oh, hello, Mr. Farmer. We need zucchini. Can you help us, please?
2: 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Here's some zucchini for your zucchini noodles, Cookie and Gonga.
0: Thank you, Mr. Farmer.
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0: Okay, Chef Gonger, we got zucchini.

0: Now me wonder how we make zucchini noodles.
1: Well, wonder no more, Cookie. What if we check the recipe?
0: Let's try.
1: Okay, I'm a little lucky. 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
0: Oh, spiral slicer. That sounds so fancy schmancy. 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Spiral slicer makes spinny noodle zucchini.
1: Next, we put the zucchinis in a colander. And add some salt.
0: They add salt.
1: And then toss them around.
0: Tossy-tossy noodles.
1: Now, we let them sit for 30 minutes.
0: Oh, Gaia, what do you want to do?
1: Give me all your fives, Cookie Monster.
0: Go fish.
1: Okie dokie, time to boil the noodles.
0: In you go, you little cute zucchini noodles. How long we do this part?
1: 1 minute. Now, cook the zucchini with olive oil and garlic. Yeah, whoa. And add a little salt and a little pepper and sprinkle some Parmesan cheese.
0: Sprinkle, sprinkle. Ooh, garlicky, cheesy goodness.
1: Ooh. It's ready.
0: Bye-bye, foodie.
1: To the Ludo Nudo. Oh, Cookie Monster.
0: Yeah, me guess. Wait, this nice for me?
1: Yeah.
0: Oh, thank you. Yummy, yummy.
1: Oh, quick, come.
2: Thank you so much, Cookie Monster and Gonger, for making healthy and delicious zucchini noodles for my sister. Much better than eating worms.
0: You're welcome, Solomon. Yeah!
1: Yay!
3: Happy yummy monsters to the rescue. We make yummy food just for you.

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Looking for their crew. Three little chicks, three. Jump and hop with glee. Four little chicks, four. Dancing on the floor. One, two, three, four.

0: 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Elmo just had three. Elmo had three ducks.
1: Quack, quack, quack.
0: Three birds of a feather.
1: Quack, quack, quack.
0: Two wide awake.
1: Quack, quack, quack.
0: And quack together.
1: Quack, quack, quack.
0: But then one day, one went,
1: one, two.

0: has it decided to eat the stick for lunch instead?
1: I'm not so sure that stick is for lunch, Elmo. Look.
2: Oh?
1: Remember, Tango, don't get too close. You need to be kind to nature. So observe, don't disturb. Amazing! The crow used the stick to get the walnut out of the crack. Enjoy the walnut, crow. You earned it. Have a nice lunch.
0: Grandma Nell, we saw a crow open a walnut by itself.
1: And when the walnut got stuck, it used a stick to get it unstuck. Look.
0: Our crow friend.
1: And it left some tinfoil on the feeder. I wonder why.
0: Maybe it's a present to say thanks for the walnuts.
3: Oh, you're right, Elmo. I've been feeding crows for a long time. So sometimes they leave gifts to say thank you.
0: Whoa! Elmo thinks crows are amazing.
3: They are quite incredible. It sounds like you found the answers you were looking for.
0: Yep, we did it.
1: We found out some of the amazing things that crows can do.
0: Woohoo!

0: 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And there's its wonderful tinfoil gift.
1: Good job, Nature Explorers!
0: And great Nature Exploring!
1: Bye!
2: Bye-bye, Explorers!
1: Hi! We hope you had fun finding out about birds with us today!
3: Like me, Fred the Flamingo!
4: I really, really did!
1: See you next time on...
5: Sesame Street!